0: Slušate Glas Hrvatske. Slijede vijesti na engleskom jeziku.
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3: Hello and welcome. My name is Katja Milicic and here is the latest news.
4: Russia launched waves of missiles and drones at Kyiv today, killing at least 19 people. The attack came ahead of the NATO summit in Turkey, where Ukrainian President Zelensky is due to meet with U.S. President Trump tomorrow. On the eve of the summit in Ankara, NATO Secretary General Mark Rutte said the alliance's European members and Canada had increased their military spending by 20% over the past year, adding that the upward trend is continuing.
5: So we are investing in our own security, ensuring we have what we need to safeguard our societies today and tomorrow. Because the threats we face are real, including from Russia, which continues to wage war on Ukraine. Right now, Ukraine is changing the dynamics on the battlefield, thanks to the bravery, the dedication and ingenuity of their armed forces. But they need our continued support, especially when it comes to air defense. Russia continues drone and missile attacks on Ukrainian cities, with another horrific attack just last night.
4: More than 1,000 people have been arrested in a coordinated international crackdown on human trafficking. Operation Global Chain was carried out across 59 countries on 5 continents, targeting trafficking networks involved in sexual exploitation, forced labor, forced criminality, and forced begging. It also helped identify more than 2,000 potential victims, most of them minors. The operation was coordinated by Europol, Frontex, and Interpol, and involved around 40,000 police officers. 3 people were arrested in Croatia as part of the operation.
6: The scale of this operation shows that criminals no longer respect national borders. But the bad news for them is that the police don't either. They are working together across borders. Cross-border crime can only be tackled through cross-border cooperation between law enforcement agencies. In Croatia alone, more than 8,000 police officers took part in this operation.
3: That was Deputy Prime Minister and Interior Minister Davor Božinović.
4: The wildfire that broke out on Sunday in Vinišće near Trogir eased overnight. Firefighters battled strong, gusty winds yesterday afternoon as the flames came dangerously close to homes. But with the help of firefighting aircraft, they managed to keep the blaze from reaching residential areas. The fire burned around 10 hectares of land, and cleanup operations are continuing. Dozens of firefighters remain at the scene. Meanwhile, a wildfire on the island of Čiovo has been brought under control.
6: Firefighters remain at the scene and both fires are now under control. We are still actively working to extinguish the fire in Vinište, focusing on its perimeter. Here in Žedno, we are monitoring the area with drones so we can respond quickly if necessary.
3: That was Marin Buble, the commander of the Trogir operational area.
4: Is artificial intelligence the greatest technological breakthrough in history or the greatest threat to humanity? That was the key question addressed at the EU On Air AI Summit at the Zagreb School of Economics and Management today, which brought together leading global experts and, for the first time in Croatia, 2 Nobel Prize laureates. Nobel Prize winners in economics Joel Mokyr and in physics John Martinis, both of Croatian origin, expressed an optimistic view. They said we should not lose sight of the fact that artificial intelligence is a tool that can accelerate progress if used wisely and cautiously.
7: People worry about artificial intelligence destroying us. I'd like to remind everybody that since August 1945, we've been able to destroy the world, and we can still do that. And if the world is going to be destroyed, it will not be artificial intelligence does it, but nuclear proliferation. The biggest problem that we are facing in the next 20 years is labor shortages. AI can help us generate the kind of labor-saving inventions that will replace people.
8: Generally, I'm optimistic that this technology can save us. I think we have to be a little bit careful about that and how we use it. And for example, I think maybe one of the biggest dangers as a physicist is that students like get too overly dependent on AI. They don't do the problem sets, they don't do the hard work, and that, you know, maybe we'll lose some ability to be really creative because we're depending on AI.
3: We heard there from Nobel Prize winners Joel Mulcair and John Martinez.
4: Zahra hosted an informal meeting today of agriculture and demography ministers from Mediterranean EU member states. The Med9 meeting was opened by the ministers of agriculture and demography, David Vlahicic and Ivan Šipić. Among the topics discussed was the future of young farmers. Participants signed a cooperation declaration on rural revitalization.
6: The most important priority for the common agricultural policy is securing a strong multi-annual financial framework, that is, the European Union's long-term budget. I often speak with young people working in agriculture, and I understand the challenges they face. That is why I welcome the European Commission's proposal to earmark 6% of all agricultural funding specifically for young farmers.
3: That was Agriculture Minister David Vlahicic. Here is Minister for Demography and Immigration, Ivan Šipić.
6: We took part in today's panel discussions, and our conversations with the five ministers confirmed that the issues we are raising are shared across the Mediterranean. This creates an opportunity to address them at the EU level, and that will be one of the conference's key conclusions.
4: On the occasion of the anniversary of the Srebrenica genocide, around 50 runners have set out on an ultramarathon from Vukovar to Srebrenica. The race pays tribute to all victims of the wars in Croatia and Bosnia and Herzegovina. It covers a distance of around 200 kilometers, with some participants running only certain sections of the route. Among them is Justice Minister Damir Habijan.
6: We're doing this in memory of all the innocent people who lost their lives in Srebrenica. I dedicate this ultramarathon to all the victims of Srebrenica and to the mothers of Srebrenica.
3: That was Muhammed Dehić from Zenica. Here is Croatian runner Duško Štrbac, followed by Justice Minister Damir Habijan.
6: I lost my brother in the homeland war, and I dedicate every race I run to the fallen, the dead, and the missing. The purpose of this ultramarathon is to honor the civilian victims on all sides, regardless of their nation or religion, and to ensure that such atrocities never happen again. I believe the symbolic significance of this race is extremely important. It reminds us of the terrible events that took place here and in Srebrenica, so that they are never forgotten and never happen again.
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4: In sports, Croatian tennis player Mate Pavic and his partner Salvadoran Marcelo Arevalo have advanced to the quarterfinals of the men's doubles at this year's Wimbledon. They secured their place with a third-round victory over Dutchman Jean-Julien Roger and American Theodor Weingar, winning 6-7, 6-4, 6-3.
3: Tuesday's forecast calls for mostly sunny conditions with occasional moderate cloud in the interior. Some valleys may see morning fog, and there is a chance of isolated afternoon showers, mainly in the mountains. In the interior, expect occasional moderate southwesterly and westerly winds. On the coast, a light to moderate northeasterly will shift to a southwesterly and northwesterly in the afternoon. Morning lows will range from 13 to 18 degrees in the interior and from 20 to 25 on the coast. Daytime highs will be between 30 and 33 degrees, slightly cooler in the mountains. Looking ahead, the interior will remain mostly partly sunny over the next few days, although there is a chance of local showers, most likely on Wednesday. Expect occasional moderate northwesterly and northeasterly winds. Temperatures will remain largely unchanged. The coast will stay mostly sunny, with temperatures remaining about the same, and moderate northwesterly and southwesterly winds. On Thursday, a northeasterly will also develop in some areas. There is a slight chance of isolated afternoon showers. And that brings us to the end of the news. Thanks for joining us. For the Voice of Croatia, I'm Katja Milicic.
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3: You're
4: listening to Sports Review, the voice of Croatia's weekly wrap-up of sporting events focusing on Croatian athletes competing at home and abroad. Hello, sports fans. My name is Katja Milicic. This week has been all about the World Cup, and much of it was spent in anticipation of Croatia's World Cup round of 32 clash with Portugal. And when the match finally came round early Friday morning, 1 a.m. Central European time, Croatian fans did not get much sleep as an incredible drama unfolded at BMO Field in Toronto. Three Croatian goals were ruled out over the course of the match.
9: Perišić, centar šut Perišića, Matanović, Pašalić i pogodak! Perišić ovdje ide na centar šut.
4: But the biggest controversy came right at the end. Croatia thought they had kept their World Cup hopes alive when Joško Gvardiol scored a stoppage time equalizer.
10: Croatia player number 20 touched the ball and headed to the goal scorer. Final decision, offside.
4: However, after a lengthy and highly controversial VAR review, the goal was disallowed for an offside call against Mario Pašalić. Moments later, the final whistle blew. Portugal advanced to the round of 16, while Croatia's World Cup campaign came to an end. It was a roller coaster night of excitement, euphoria, and ultimately heartbreak. Here is Croatia captain Luka Modric.
6: It's a shame about the defeat. I don't think we deserved it. We were much better, especially in the second half, but some things didn't go our way, and unfortunately we were eliminated. But we can hold our heads high with how we played.
4: Here is Nikola Vlašić. We're sad today, but we can be proud of how we played this tournament. We're moving on to new victories. There will be many more matches to come. Of course, we're all sad and it will take a few days to process this, but it is

0: goals. I really don't know what to say. We should have fared better, but the referee didn't like us. I don't know. It's heartbreaking.
1: The match against Portugal and the VAR drama that surrounded it will be analyzed for days to come. But this is how fans watching back home experience the emotional roller coaster.
2: Are those tears? Yes, I can't believe it.
0: We fought until the very end, scored four goals, all offside. What can you do? It's so sad for Croatia. We were better, created more chances, but we had no luck with the offsides.
1: Croatia's Prime Minister, Speaker of Parliament and President all praised the team for its performance, while also reflecting on the heartbreaking and controversial end to the country's World Cup campaign.
0: Once again, I would like to congratulate the Croatian national football team on their success, not only at this World Cup, but over many years, and for the joy they have brought to all of us. At the same time, however, this kind of unjust outcome leaves us feeling disappointed.
1: That was Prime Minister Andrej Plenković. Here are Speaker Gordan Jandroković, followed by President Zoran Milanović.
0: We went down fighting. It came down to millimeters, a combination of technology, bad luck, and a measure of referee bias. And this time we fell short. Nevertheless, I would like to congratulate all the players, especially captain Luka Modric and head coach Zlatko Dalic, for once again representing Croatia with distinction. I congratulate the national football team on its performance at the World Cup. I'm sorry we lost our focus, but I can see that we have some excellent players who will go far. Let's not dwell on VAR or the referee's mistakes, although we were treated somewhat unfairly, especially in the match against England.
1: The controversial call disallowing Croatia's goal has sparked a huge debate among football pundits. Joško Gvardiol's stoppage time strike was overturned after VAR confirmed offside via data collected from the ball sensor. The sensor recorded Igor Matanovic's slight header, making Mario Pašalić offside before assisting the goal. The technology is quite new, and critics say FIFA has not been transparent about it. FIFA defended the decision as correct, but Croatian players, fans, and coach Dalic questioned the technology's impact on the game, as did quite a few football commentators. The Croatian national football team returned home Saturday after being eliminated from the World Cup. Despite losing to Portugal 2-1 in the round of 32, hundreds of fans turned out to welcome the team at Zagreb's Franjo Tuđman Airport. Although visibly tired, the players patiently signed autographs and took pictures with young fans.
0: We are not happy because we didn't get far, unfortunately, so there is not much to be happy about. On the other hand, we showed that we can play at the highest level.
1: That was Croatian midfielder Martin Baturina. Here is coach Zlatko Dalic.
0: I really want to thank everyone who was there, including the guys who didn't get to play. They didn't cause any problems and endured all of this stoically. That makes me happy and proud.
1: Coach Dalic was asked about the controversial disallowed goal and whether Croatia was wronged. He did say that there is some truth to the feeling of many Croatia fans that FIFA favors big teams. However, he does not believe in excuses. That's not the reason. I'm not going to blame sensors, referees, or offsides. The responsibility lies with us. We weren't fully concentrated. I'm not looking for excuses. We played a part in everything that happened. And here's what fans had to say.
0: We can't complain. They were excellent. Unfortunately, we were robbed and the whole world saw what happened. But we are incredibly proud of them. The guys are first class. They put in an enormous amount of effort and willpower, but it is what it is.
2: Modric is my favorite. Why? Because he's special. Because he stayed true to himself. Small in stature, but a great man nonetheless.
0: You were great. It's all good. We're going to the next World Cup in Portugal, and we're going to do better.
1: The future of head coach Zlatko Dalic remains uncertain after his contract with the Croatian Football Federation expired at the end of the tournament. He was offered a new deal before the World Cup, but decided to postpone his decision until after the competition. Here's what he told reporters at Zagreb Airport.
0: I just got home. We'll see in a few days when I make a decision about what's best for us and Croatian football. This is definitely the end of an era for some of these great older players and the whole story of our World Cup run. 9 great years for all of us. What's left is pure pride and honor. We'll see. I think Croatia has a bright future and excellent players who showed what they can do at this World Cup. Maybe this is good for them. Medals don't come without shedding some tears.

0: us along the way.
1: In other news, Croatia's under-18 water polo team are the new world champions. In a dramatic 5-point shootout in the World Cup final in Rio Maior, Portugal, Hrvoje Koljanin's side defeated the USA 21-20. Croatia also won the under-18 world gold in Montenegro in 2016. There was some major drama at Hajduk this week centered around captain Marko Livaja. Earlier this week, just 10 days before the club's first European match of the new season, it appeared that Livaja might be leaving Hajduk. But it now seems the team captain and the club have resolved their differences following a disciplinary dispute. Livaja was sent home from training in Slovenia last weekend after violating the club's disciplinary rules and refusing to comply with the punishment imposed on him. Several media outlets had reported that Livaja had been told he is free to leave and that the club was prepared to release him without compensation. However, he has since agreed to sign the club's disciplinary rules and complete the assigned training program. He is expected to continue training with the team in Bled. And that wraps it up for the sports review this week. Thanks for joining us. I'm Katja Milicic. You've been listening to the Voice of Croatia Sports Review, a weekly rundown of sporting events focusing on Croatian athletes competing at home and abroad.

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8: And a warm welcome to all of our listeners. My name is Domagoj Ferenčić, and these are the top stories for Tuesday, the 7th of July, 2026. President Zoran Milanović represents Croatia at the NATO summit in Ankara. Zagreb County Court sentences 10 defendants who pled guilty to the misuse of EU funds. Firefighters work to contain a wildfire near Metković. A two-day annual NATO summit opened in Ankara, Turkey today. The focus of discussion at the summit is on increasing defense investment, the strengthening of military-industrial output, and continued support for Ukraine. Leading the Croatian delegation at the summit is President Zoran Milanović. He is being accompanied by the Chief of the General Staff of the Croatian Armed Forces, Lieutenant General Tihomir Kundid. Also part of the Croatian team in Ankara are Deputy Prime Minister and Defense Minister Ivan Anušić and Foreign and European Affairs Minister Gordan Grlić Radman. However, while President Milanović and General Kundid arrived on the official government airplane, the ministers arrived by regular airline. The summit opened this morning with a defense industry forum, which highlighted how alliance members are taking increasing initiative, both in joint research and production in the defense industry, to strengthen deterrence and defense capabilities. For NATO Secretary General Mark Rutte, one such example is the plan of some member states to replace the aging airborne warning system.
9: For decades, NATO has relied on a fleet of E3 airborne warning and control systems that have been our eyes in the skies. They have been deployed from northern Norway to southern Turkey. They have served us well and continue to do so. But they are reaching the end of their lives. Today, several allies are announcing the joint procurement of up to 10 Saab Global Eye aircraft to replace them. This will ensure we keep NATO's owned and operated surveillance and early warning capability strong and credible for decades to come.
8: Allied leaders are also hoping to find some common ground with U.S. President Donald Trump, who has been highly critical of the alliance and has pressured NATO members to ramp up their security-related spending to 5% of GDP. Trump has also taken issue with the reluctance of most NATO allies to partake in the U.S.-Israeli-led attack on Iran. Meanwhile, Russia has said that it is keeping a keen eye on developments in Ankara. According to Kremlin spokesman Dmitry Peskov, Moscow will closely monitor the summit and any documents that emerge from the gathering. During preparations for the summit, we heard many statements concerning our country. Unfortunately, these were not statements calling for a constructive approach and dialogue, but rather ones directed at confrontation. We will see what kind of documents will emerge out of all of this, what kind of statements will be made, which documents will be signed, and what will be said during the bilateral meetings on the margins of the summit. Finally, Turkish police detained anti-NATO protesters who gathered in central Ankara this morning in spite of the tight security in place and a general ban on protests during the summit. According to Turkish state television, more than 56,000 security forces have been deployed throughout Ankara. There are also reports that hundreds of people have already been detained across Turkey ahead of the rally, including journalists, academics, and members of left-wing groups. When asked about Turkey's crackdown, NATO Secretary General Rutte stressed the importance of the right to protest, but apparently did not address the issue with his host, Turkish President Recep Erdogan. Back at home, the Zagreb County Court has sentenced 10 people in the corruption case linked to the Culture Ministry and the Faculty of Geodesy. The rulings come following an indictment submitted by the European Public Prosecutor's Office regarding the misuse of European funds, with damages totaling an estimated 2.8 million euro. The sentences ranged from suspended prison sentences, community service, and ancillary fines of between 20 and 70,000 euro. The rulings were handed down after the 10 defendants admitted their guilt on all counts of the indictment, which included aiding and abetting in the abuse of office and authority and money laundering, the abuse of public procurement procedures, and the forgery of official or business documents. The proceeding is against the remaining 19 defendants, including the former assistant culture minister and the former dean of the Faculty of Geodesy, are still ongoing. However, according to the delegated European prosecutor in the case, Krešimir Bačić, new plea deals are forthcoming. What I can confirm is that along with these defendants today, the EPPO has also signed plea deals with some of the other defendants. Negotiations on the conditions of admitting their guilt are underway. Therefore, until that process is completed and court rulings are handed down, we cannot make any detailed statements in that regard. And finally, firefighters from Metković continue to battle a reed fire that broke out last night in the wetland area of the nearby nature reserve. They are being assisted by Canadair water bombers. According to the commander of the Dubrovnik Neretva County Fire Department, Stjepan Simović, local houses are not currently at risk. It started last night in inaccessible terrain, but it spread a lot this morning, so the front is quite large. But it isn't threatening any nearby homes. However, this is a protected reserve, so we have to show special care. That's why we called in aerial support. I am hopeful that they will be able to contain it in that inaccessible area. As for our part, we are on the scene, and for right now, there is no immediate danger. We do have to be careful, though, because every wildfire can spread to inhabited areas. And that wraps up the news. Sports and weather are next.
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8: Taking a quick look at sports in basketball, the Croatian national team successfully concluded the first phase of the 2027 World Cup qualifiers in Osijek last night with a convincing 103-75 win over Israel. Leading the team in scoring was center Ivica Zubac with 18 points. He also added 10 rebounds and 4 assists. It was a good game and we got off to a good start, just the way we wanted to. From the outset, we imposed our rhythm of play, our physical style of play, and that carried us throughout the game. We did have a few moments when we could have responded better with regard to lost possession and the like, but all in all, it was a very good game. I think we can do even better, but to beat a team like Israel by almost 30 points is a good result. Team captain and veteran forward Dario Šarić also put in a stellar performance, adding 17 points, 11 rebounds, and 7 assists. And now the forecast for tomorrow. Wednesday, we'll see variable cloud cover in the interior with some sunny spells. In the first half of the day, there is a chance of some localized showers, while the second half of the day, we'll see an increased chance of rain and thunderstorms. The coast will see sunnier and predominantly dry weather. There will be a mild to moderate northwesterly on the continent, reaching strong gusts at times. Parts of the interior will also see a northerly. The coast will see a southwesterly and northwesterly. By day's end, the northern Adriatic will also see a northeasterly that will gain in strength. Morning lows of 17 to 21 degrees Celsius throughout most of the continent, a cooler 12 to 17 degrees in mountainous regions, and 20 to 24 degrees on the coast will give way to the day's highs of 27 to 32 degrees throughout the country. The three-day forecast for the interior calls for variable cloud cover with sunny spells on Thursday and predominantly sunny skies on Friday and Saturday. Morning lows of 18 to 20 degrees will give way to daily highs of 26 to 30 degrees. A mild northeasterly will shift to a westerly on Saturday. The coast will see predominantly sunny skies with brief periods of passing mild cloud cover ahead of the weekend. Morning lows of 23 to 26 degrees will give way to daily highs of around 34 degrees on Thursday and a cooler 27 degrees on Friday and Saturday. A moderate northwesterly on Thursday will shift to a moderate southwesterly on Friday and a mild westerly on Saturday. And that wraps up the news. Be sure to follow us on social media. Before we leave you, here's a quick recap of the day's top stories. President Zoran Milanović represents Croatia at the NATO summit in Ankara. Zagreb County Court sentences 10 defendants who pled guilty to the misuse of EU funds. Firefighters work to contain a wildfire near Metković. For the entire team here at the Voice of Croatia, this is Domagoj Ferencic wishing you a pleasant evening.
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3: Hello and welcome. My name is Katja Milicic and here is the latest news.
4: NATO leaders have gathered for a two-day summit in Ankara focused on increasing investment in defense, boosting industrial production, and maintaining support for Ukraine. The summit was preceded by a defense industry forum which brought together representatives of leading arms manufacturers. Ahead of the summit, during a meeting with Turkish President Erdogan, U.S. President Donald Trump renewed his push to acquire Greenland. NATO Secretary General Mark Rutte called for a transatlantic defense industrial revolution, while Ukrainian President Volodymyr Zelensky appealed for additional air defense support.
5: Greenland doesn't help Denmark. Denmark doesn't spend money to really help Greenland, but it's an important part for the United States. And it's surrounded by China ships and Russian ships. And that's not going to happen. The ships, it's not going to happen. We could remove all of our soldiers out of Europe. Because as you probably noticed, Europe's a very different place than it was 20 years ago. A lot different, much different. They're much different, and they better be careful with immigration and energy. If they're not careful with those two things, you're not going to have a Europe anymore.
3: That was U.S. President Donald Trump. Here is NATO Secretary General Mark Rutte.
6: To meet the challenge, we need a transatlantic defense industrial revolution. The hum of machinery must become a roar. Now, that sounds dramatic, but it can be done.
7: Europe urgently needs its own capability to produce anti-ballistic systems and the missiles they require. We all value the Patriot system. It's an excellent system, and there are others as well, but today's wars have shown that current Patriot production is not enough to meet the growing demand for protection against ballistic missiles. That is a fact. And we must respond to that fact.
3: And here is Croatian Defense Minister Ivan Anušić.
8: Our position is pro-Western, pro-European, and pro-NATO. However, the position of the president has always been the opposite. These are not degrees of difference. These are two completely different policies.
4: 10 of the 29 people indicted for corruption and misuse of EU funds involving the Ministry of Culture and the Faculty of Geodesy have been convicted after pleading guilty on all charges. As a result of a plea bargain, three defendants were sentenced to prison terms ranging from 5 to 11 months, which were converted into community service. Two of the defendants were also ordered to pay fines of 20,000 and 70,000 euros. The remaining seven defendants received suspended prison sentences. The proceeding against the remaining 19 defendants, including a former deputy minister, a former dean, and an ex-professor at the Faculty of Geodesy, are ongoing.
8: After the indictment was confirmed, the trial panel reviewed and approved the plea agreements concluded between the European Public Prosecutor's Office and the defendants. Based on those agreements, the court rendered judgments in accordance with the agreed terms, including the type and severity of the criminal sanctions.
3: That was Krešimir Bačić, the delegated prosecutor of the European Public Prosecutor's Office. Here is defense attorney for one of the defendants, Mate Matić.
8: I believe that the outcome of these proceedings is the best possible one. The investigative measures and the evidence gathered clearly demonstrate that there is no room whatsoever for the omissions that occurred in this case, and both the defendants and their defense counsel are fully aware of that. Accordingly, the only appropriate course of action was to proceed in this manner, which, under the circumstances, represents the best possible outcome at this stage.
4: The suspect in last weekend's late-night shooting in the parking lot of a nightclub in Čakovec, which left two men wounded, has turned himself in to police. 42-year-old Daniel Trnić is suspected of two counts of attempted murder, along with other offenses. He was arrested after voluntarily reporting to the Čakovec Police Department following prior communication with investigators who had been searching for him for several days.
8: He arrived at the police station unarmed. We are now conducting an intensive criminal investigation that includes evidence gathering, the questioning of the suspect, and certain searches. We have some information that would indicate that drugs may have been involved.
3: That was Međimurje Police Department spokesperson Radovan Gaća.
4: Croatian lawmakers today debated the final draft of the Misdemeanor Act, which would increase the maximum fine for non-criminal offenses to 1,000 euros. The proposed legislation is intended to simplify proceedings, improve efficiency, and ease the burden on the courts.
9: You claim that you're not depriving anyone of the right to have their case heard by a court, and that is true. However, is it not also true that you are sending the public a message that seeking justice comes at a higher cost? In effect, the state is using us to discourage citizens from exercising their right to bring their cases before the courts, rather than ensuring that the justice system is fair.
3: That was SDP MP Sanja Bježanović. Here is Justice Minister Damir Habijan.
8: Our objective is not simply to reduce the number of cases and improve the statistics so that we can claim there are fewer cases before the courts. Rather, it is to relieve the courts of cases that unnecessarily consume judicial resources. For example, cases in which a judge has to hold five hearings just to determine whether someone ran a red light.
4: Large industrial consumers of electricity in Croatia pay higher rates than their European competitors. The Croatian Employers Association warns that this threatens production and jobs and is calling on the government to take urgent measures to lower electricity prices. They point to the European Commission's SISAF mechanism as a solution, which provides subsidies with the obligation to invest the funds received in renewable energy sources.
9: Electricity costs often account for between 20 and 40% of a product's total cost. You can therefore imagine the competitive disadvantage when, as we heard from our colleagues today, your competitors are producing at an electricity cost of 50 to 60 euros per megawatt hour, while you are paying 100 to 120 euros per megawatt hour.
3: That was Irena Weber from the Croatian Employers Association.
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4: In sports, Croatia's men's basketball team has concluded the first stage of the World Cup qualifiers in the best possible fashion. After defeating Cyprus by 73 points on Friday, Croatia followed up with another big win last night, beating Israel 103-75 in Osijek. With five victories, Croatia becomes the first team to secure a place in the second round of qualifiers, significantly boosting its chances of reaching the next year's FIBA World Cup in Qatar.
9: Tomorrow's forecast calls for variable cloud cover with sunny spells in the interior. There is a chance of isolated light rain in the morning and possibly a few thundershowers in the afternoon. It will be sunnier along the coast. The mountain regions and the Dalmatian hinterland could also see a few afternoon showers. Light to moderate northwesterly winds will blow inland. On the coast, a southwesterly will prevail for most of the day, but a northeasterly will develop in the northern Adriatic by evening. Morning lows will range from 15 to 20 degrees in the interior and from 20 to 24 on the coast. Daytime highs will be between 25 and 29 degrees inland and between 30 and 33 degrees along the Adriatic. Looking ahead, Thursday and Saturday will bring increased cloud cover with a chance of isolated showers in the mountains, while Friday is expected to be sunny and settled. Northeasterly and northwesterly winds will prevail through Thursday. Temperatures will be slightly lower until then before rising again towards the end of the week. On the coast, conditions will remain mostly sunny, especially on Friday, although there is a chance of isolated showers, mainly on the northern Adriatic. On Saturday, moderate to strong northeasterly and northwesterly winds are expected on Thursday, followed by a lighter southwesterly on Friday and Saturday. Mornings will remain very warm with hot afternoons.
3: 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Thanks for joining us. For the Voice of Croatia, I'm Katja Milicic.
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